joy surrounding this orchestra's 80th birthday celebrations by conducting one of his long-standing favorite works, Maurice Ravel's ballet, Daphnis and Chloe, a dazzling and enormous tapestry of immense musical color that never fails to please. One work from the early years of the 20th century and one from the early 21st, two complementary halves helping to mark eight decades for a flagship English orchestra. Welcome to APM's Symphony Cast. After the Fall is John Adams' third full-scale concerto for solo piano, following Century Rolls, written in 1996 for Emmanuel Ax, and Must the Devil Have All the Good Tunes, which was premiered by Yuja Wang under Gustavo Dudamel and the Los Angeles Philharmonic in 2019. The composer says he approached Icelandic pianist Víkingur Ólafsson about the prospect of writing a piano concerto for him for a number of reasons. First, he says, he had clearly demonstrated an affinity for Adams' piano music in general in other settings. This wasn't an egotistical matter, but simply that Ólafsson so often seemed to get precisely what Adams was after in his various piano pieces, no matter the content. And secondly, Adams says, Ólafsson's interpretations of the music of Bach made a distinct impression on him, and he thought it would be interesting to set out on a kind of joint exploration of Bach's sound world with the pianist. The work Adams would eventually compose is certainly no mere Bach pastiche. In fact, the opening in particular has been likened more to Bartok and Ravel in their quieter moments. Still, the spirit of Bach materializes along the way, and there is indeed a quote of Bach's C minor prelude. Adams says, quote, "The extraordinary thing about Víkingur is that he has such a wide bandwidth of expressive possibility. His Rameau and Bach and Mozart have incredible delicacy, and at the same time, he can make the piano sound huge without banging it. I tried to incorporate that awareness into After the Fall." So, what about the title? Well, like many of Adams' titles, there's a pun in there. The double entendre of fall as both the season and the loss of paradise, a la Milton, came from Adams thinking of the iconic role that Pierre Boulez played in attempting to dictate the future of contemporary music. In an article for the New York Times in 2019 about Boulez's recently published book, Music Lessons, Adams focused on a comment in which Boulez decried what he saw as the end of the avant-garde, leaving only artists who clung sentimentally and nostalgically to archetypes from the past, a fall from grace in Boulez's view. For Adams, however, all of the traditional touchstones of music, from harmony and rhythm to return and citation, are not only still useful, but can be used in the process of exploring heretofore uncharted musical territory. Commentators probably can't be faulted for being drawn to remarking about Adams' quote of Bach's C minor prelude in this piece, and the composer himself notes how he wrote the work for Ólafsson while the pianist was on a world tour playing Bach's Goldberg Variations. It was premiered by Ólafsson in 2025 with the San Francisco Symphony under conductor David Robertson. And as I mentioned, we're about to hear the UK premiere of the work. Here now is pianist Víkingur Ólafsson, followed by conductor Esa-Pekka Salonen to lead the Philharmonia Orchestra here at Royal Festival Hall at the South Bank Centre, London, in the piano concerto After the Fall by John Adams.

Pianist Víkingur Ólafsson with the Philharmonia Orchestra, led by Esa-Pekka Salonen, here at the Royal Festival Hall at the Southbank Centre, London. We've heard the UK premiere of After the Fall by John Adams, a new piano concerto written expressly for Mr. Ólafsson, and we are very excited to have brought it to you here on SymphonyCast. That quote of Bach's C minor prelude from the Well-Tempered Clavier included in the work by the composer for a number of reasons. He said he had been drawn first to this pianist because of his incredibly sensitive and thoughtful interpretations of Bach. And also, Adams returning to the music of the past is, in a way, a kind of personal declaration of independence for him, being one of the key composers to emerge in the 1970s and 80s who saw it part of their mission to throw off the rules ascribed to composers of the 20th century by the likes of Pierre Boulez, who was highly critical of what he felt was backward-looking sentimentality that the avant-garde must reject. For Adams, such rules were just one more form of confinement. Víkingur Ólafsson, born in Reykjavik, Iceland in 1984, he is beloved for his interpretations of music from Bach to Philip Glass. And in recent years in particular, he has been highly decorated, receiving awards from Gramophone Magazine and BBC Music Magazine, Musical America's Instrumentalist of the Year, and a Grammy for his recording of the Bach-Goldberg Variations. And looks like he's going to play an encore.

Pianist Víkingur Ólafsson performing a Bach encore for this London audience here at the Royal Festival Hall. He played the beloved air from Bach's Orchestral Suite No. 3, the so-called air on the G string. Víkingur Ólafsson's 2025 Grammy Award was for his recording of Bach's Goldberg Variations, and it was his Bach interpretations that really first put him on the map. His 2019 CD, Johann Sebastian Bach, was awarded Album of the Year from BBC Music Magazine, and also the catalyst for his being awarded Artist of the Year by Gramophone Magazine the same year. I'm Steve Seal. When our Concert of the Philharmonia Orchestra's 80th anniversary celebration continues, conductor laureate Esa-Pekka Salonen leads a performance of one of his favorite works, the ballet Daphnis and Chloe by Ravel. That's coming up next on APM's SymphonyCast.

0: This is Tina, your favorite paratransit bus driver for Manatee County. I just wanted to thank you again for the beautiful music that's piping through my bus all day long. It gets me through the day, and my passengers enjoy it. I do appreciate you so much. I just had to add a little bit of money to my monthly, and I'm happy to be a supporting member. What I can give, and I give it from my heart. So thanks so much, and have a blessed day.
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Welcome back to Symphony Cast. I'm Steve Seal. We're at the Royal Festival Hall of the Southbank Centre, London, for a concert by the Philharmonia Orchestra as the orchestra celebrates its 80th anniversary in 2026. It seems impossible to pick one work from the incredible output of Maurice Ravel and declare that one his best. How could you? Picking a favorite Ravel piece is kind of like picking a favorite finger. You kind of want all of them. And yet, a convincing argument could be made that his score to the ballet Daphnis and Chloe might be his masterwork. The score's dazzlingly imaginative orchestral textures really have no parallel in music, transporting the listener to an enchanted world of gods and shepherdesses. And it includes easily the most gorgeous depiction of sunrise in the entire orchestral repertoire, a passage that practically boggles the mind in both its creative construction and in the emotional reaction that it produces. The story of Daphnis comes from a Greek pastoral novel written during the Roman Empire, the only known work by the Hellenistic romance writer Longus. It follows two abandoned infants found and raised by separate rustic farming families on the island of Lesbos, who grow up tending flocks, but then they fall in love and navigate a series of rustic adventures, kidnappings, and rival suitors before discovering their noble origins and uniting in marriage. Ravel began to write the score in 1909 after a commission from impresario Sergei Diaghilev for his Ballet Russe, completing it some months before the premiere of the staged work. At almost an hour, it is Ravel's longest completed composition, and usually when it's heard in the concert hall, it's in the form of one of the two suites of excerpts that Ravel prepared. For this concert, though, Esa-Pekka Salonen will lead the Philharmonia in the complete score to the ballet. And it's a rare chance to experience the full genius of this work. Music acknowledged, even during Ravel's lifetime, as revolutionary. And here once again, Esa-Pekka Salonen to lead the Philharmonia Orchestra in the complete ballet, Daphnis and Chloe, here at the Royal Festival Hall on SymphonyCast.

one of the true revolutionary works of 20th century music, and the work often hailed as Maurice Ravel's greatest masterwork. We've heard Ravel's ballet, Deafness and Chloe, performed here at the Royal Festival Hall by the Philharmonia Orchestra, led by its conductor emeritus, Esa-Pekka Salonen, on SymphonyCast. This piece by Ravel is one of Maestro Salonen's longtime favorite works to conduct, so no surprise he would program it for this festive concert, part of the orchestra's 80th birthday celebrations this year. And also no surprise, perhaps, that he would program the whole score to the ballet rather than simply one of the more commonly heard orchestral suites that Ravel assembled from the score. It really is amazing when that famous passage depicting sunrise at the beginning of Act 3 comes along, how it never fails to dazzle Ravel's sheer inventiveness at conjuring the waking up of the world, culminating in that incredible climax in the strings. I can't think of how many times I have heard that passage, and it still just destroys me. What incredible music. I'm Steve Seal, and that will wrap up our concert by the Philharmonia Orchestra here at the Royal Festival Hall at the South Bank Center in London, with a concert of music by John Adams and Maurice Ravel. As always, you can listen again from our website, yourclassical.org/symphonycast. With the time we have remaining, we'll hear some more from the Philharmonia. Here they are, conducted by Christian Thielemann in the Symphony No. 4 by Schumann, here on SymphonyCast.

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0: 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I'm Steve Seal. 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

Beethoven's Pathetique Sonata, his Sonata Number 8, that was played by pianist Vladimir Ashkenazy on WSMR 89.1, Sarasota, WUSF 89.7.

Muzio Clementi, Symphony No. 2 in D Major from Francesco La Vecchia and the Rome Symphony Orchestra here on WSMR. I'm Susan Giles, Wentech. 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I'm Susan Giles, Wentech. Now a familiar favorite, music by Johann Sebastian Bach from his Cantata No. 140. Wachet auf, Sleepers Awake, from cellist Yo-Yo Ma with Tone Koopman leading the Amsterdam Baroque Orchestra.

Cellist Yo-Yo Ma with Toon Koopman leading the Amsterdam Baroque Orchestra on WSMR in Wach it auf, Sleepers Awake, from Bach's Cantata number 140 here on WSMR. 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Lars Erik Larsen wrote four vignettes to Shakespeare's The Winter's Tale. He wrote it to accompany a Swedish language translation and a broadcast of Shakespeare's play of the same title in 1938. Here's Andrew Manzi leading the Helsingborg Symphony Orchestra in four vignettes to Shakespeare's The Winter's Tale by Lars Erik Larsen on WSMR.

Andrew Manzi led the Helsingborg Symphony Orchestra in four vignettes to Shakespeare's The Winter's Tale by Lars Erik Larsen here on WSMR. I'm Susan Giles, WinTech. Peak hurricane season is coming up fast. Are you ready? Now's the time to get ready. Despite the fact that forecasters are predicting a below-average season, it's always best to be prepared. You can get help from WUSF's Hurricane Guide. 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It's available in English and Spanish at WUSF.org. Music from Vladimir Spivakov and the Moscow Virtuosi now, five minuets and six trios from the German dances by Schubert.

Schubert's five minuets and six trios from the German dances. The Moscow Virtuosi was led by Vladimir Spivakov, who founded the ensemble back in 1979. He also serves as ambassador of the arts for the World Economic Forum in Davos, Switzerland. You're tuned to WSMR 89.1, Sarasota, WUSF 89.7, HD2 Tampa, broadcasting from the Ernie and Aliza Kretzmer studio at the University of South Florida. I'm Susan Giles Wintek. Ahead, music by Carl Philipp Emanuel Bach and Kabalevsky. Do you know the opera story? I'm talking about La Favorite. Well, the story is a pious monk leaves his monastery because of a beautiful woman, only to find out that she's the king's favorite mistress. That's why it's called La Favorite. Here's ballet music from that work by Donizetti from Antonio de Almeida and the Philharmonia Orchestra on WSMR.

0: 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Antonio de Almeida led the Philharmonia Orchestra here on Classical WSMR, Florida's classical music station.
1: I think of it like a barcarolle or like a boat song. It's like gently swaying on a boat. And then later, the waves are crashing, overturning it.
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0: Don't miss From the Top tomorrow afternoon at 5 here on WSMR. I'm Susan Giles Wintek. This is music by Carl Philippe Emmanuel Bach, the flute concerto in A minor. Patrick Galois is the celloist, with Kevin Mallon leading the Toronto Chamber Orchestra on WSMR.

Carl Philippe Emmanuel Bach's Flute Concerto in A Minor from flutist Patrick Galois with Kevin Mallon leading the Toronto Chamber Orchestra here on WSMR. The Sarasota Players present Hadestown Teen Edition, a haunting musical that reimagines two ancient Greek myths and a story about love, hope, and the cost of following your heart. Shows run now through August 2nd, tickets at theplayers.org. And you can find out more about this play and others at WSMR.org or in the classical WSMR app. I'm Susan Giles-Wentek. Here's Fritz Reiner and the Chicago Symphony Orchestra playing the Cole Esperignon Overture for you, music by Dmitri Kabalevsky.

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The Colas Brunyan Overture by Kabalevsky, Fritz Reiner and the Chicago Symphony Orchestra here on WSMR. I'm Susan Giles Wintek. Walter Heinlein believed classical music should endure for generations to come. His endowment gift honors his late wife and helps to ensure classical WSMR continues inspiring this community. 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This next work was written by pop star Billy Joel. It was inspired by the Villa d'Este in Tivoli, Italy. It's from the classical studio album Fantasies and Delusions for solo piano. This is pianist Richard Jew with Reverie by Billy Joel on WSMR.

That had some of the melancholy he's kind of known for and the introspection. Reverie, Villa d'Este by Billy Joel, played by pianist Richard Jew. This is WSMR 89.1 Sarasota, WUSF 89.7 HD2, and 103.9 W280 DW Tampa, broadcasting from the University of South Florida. I'm Susan Giles Wintek. Good to be with you on this Saturday. Coming up, music by Haydn, Delius, and Albanese. Now for you from Eugene Ormandy and the Philadelphia Orchestra, Le Patineur, the Skater's Ballet Suite by Meyerbeer on WSMR.

Eugene Ormandy and that Philadelphia Orchestra sound with Le Patineur, the Skater's Ballet Suite by Meyer Beer here on WSMR. I'm Susan Giles Wintek, coming up music by Haydn and Frederick Delius. Goodwill Minnesota helps people overcome barriers to employment and provides them with training and resources to become self-sufficient. 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The International Journal of Music says Haydn's relationship with the horn is remarkable because it's one of the richest in the history of music. And he made a significant contribution to the instrument through his compositions. He also influenced Mozart and Beethoven and their use of horns. Here is his Horn Concerto No. 2 from Michael Thompson, the soloist, with Christopher Warren Green leading the Philharmonia Orchestra. Music of Haydn for you on WSMR.

Haydn's Horn Concerto No. 2 from hornist Michael Thompson with Christopher Warren Green leading the Philharmonia Orchestra on WSMR. We are deep into summer, and it's going to be another hot one today with a slight chance of showers and thunderstorms. I took a picture of my dash yesterday because it said 100 degrees, and it wasn't even noon yet. Hope you're staying cool. Music by Albanese coming up and a Norwegian suite that may cool things off for you. 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

The Norwegian Suite by Delius. Ashley Lawrence led the BBC Concert Orchestra. Still to come, music by Albanese here on Florida's Classical Music Station. I'm Susan Giles. When tech, some music stays with you for a lifetime. 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Albanese met a Spanish music nationalist and it changed the trajectory of his music. And his music triggered a resurgence in Spanish nationalism. This is Cordoba from the Songs of Spain by Albanese, featuring guitarist John Williams on WSMR.

Cordoba from the Songs of Spain by Albéniz. That was guitarist John Williams here on WSMR 89.1 Sarasota, WUSF 89.7 HD2 Tampa, broadcasting from the University of South Florida. I'm Susan Giles Wintek with you in the squeaky chair. Stay close for music by Elgar and Marion Bauer with the name of a piece that contains a word you might recognize. This is Classical WSMR's Local Arts Spotlight. I'm Susan Giles Wintek. Florida Studio Theater in Sarasota presents The Last Romance, where an unexpected meeting turns into a second chance at love. That's on through August 16th. The Morian Arts Center in St. Petersburg brings you Sugar High, featuring art made by its members. The theme is excess and things we hate to love, with colors that pop and the wonder of a child. That's showing through September 23rd. And St. Armand's Key Lutheran Church presents the first movie to win an Academy Award for Best Picture. The silent film Wings, starring Clara Bow, with musical accompaniment by organist Adam Aceto. You can watch in person or online. It's Monday, July 27th at 7 p.m. Check their Facebook page for details. And for more events and classical music stories, stop by WSMR.org or the Classical WSMR app. Now time for music by Elgar. This is his Wand of Youth Suite No. 2. William Boughton leads the English String Orchestra here on Florida's Classical Music Station.

William Boughton and the English String Orchestra bringing you the Wand of Youth Suite, number 2 by Elgar, here on WSMR, with support from FPL, which plans for storm season all year long, from strengthening poles to better withstand severe weather, to clearing lines to improve resiliency. Details at fpl.com/storm, FPL, working for you every single day. Ahead, one of Mozart's late symphonies and the Sonata No. 1 for Trumpet and Strings by Purcell. This next work is based in Florida. It's by Marion Bauer, and it's called Up the Ocklawaha. The river flows north from central Florida to meet the St. Johns River near Palatka in northeastern Florida. The name comes from the Creek word for muddy. This was inspired by a poem written by concert violinist Maud Powell, and it was written after she traveled along the river. Violinist Rachel Barton Pine with Matthew Hagel piano playing Up the Ocklawaha by Bauer on WSMR.

0: You just heard Up the Ocklawaha by Marion Bauer. Rachel Barton Pine, the violinist, performing with pianist Matthew Hagel here on Classical WSMR. I'm Susan Giles-Wintek. Classical WSMR is here whenever you need a moment of music and calm. 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Music by Purcell on the way and Mozart, too.
1: The Baroque era lasted a whopping 150 years, so some of the musicians from the beginning of that historical period, such as Chiara Margherita Cozzolani and Francesco Cavalli, were long gone by the time later Baroque composers, such as Johann Sebastian Bach, were even born. You'll hear music from the early and late years of the Baroque era on Sunday Baroque this weekend.
0: That's coming your way tomorrow from 10 a.m. to 2 p.m. right here on Classical WSMR. Now, Neville Marriner leads the Academy of St. Martin in the Fields in the Symphony No. 40 by Mozart.

That sounds kind of familiar, doesn't it? The Mozart Symphony No. 40, Neville Mariner and the Academy of St. Martin in the Fields, here on Classical WSMR, Florida's classical music station. Next month, peak hurricane season kicks in. Are you ready? 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Trumpeter John Wallace is featured in this next work by Purcell, the Sonata No. 1 for Trumpet and Strings in D Major. Christopher Warren Green leads the Philharmonia Orchestra here on Florida's classical music station, WSMR.

Purcell's Sonata No. 1 for trumpet and strings. You heard from trumpeter John Wallace with Christopher Warren Green leading the Philharmonia Orchestra here on WSMR 89.1 Sarasota, WUSF 89.7 HD2 Tampa, broadcasting from the Ernie and Aliza Kretzmer studio at the University of South Florida. Coming up, music by Franz Liszt, played by Eleonora Leva. We'll also hear music by Florence Price here on WSMR. I don't know about you, but I really prefer the Disney version of Cinderella. The original source material is a little too dark for me. Here's the Cinderella Suite by Massenet. Kenneth Jean leads the Hong Kong Philharmonic Orchestra on WSMR.

Jules Massenet's Cendrillon Suite, also known as the Cinderella Suite, from Kenneth Jean and the Hong Kong Philharmonic Orchestra, here on Classical WSMR. Ahead, music by Franz Liszt and Florence Price. St. Petersburg College is approaching its 100-year celebration and invites you to support the powerful mission of creating better jobs, better lives, and better communities. More at SP College, Pathway to Better. Eleonora Leva will be performing early next year in Bradenton, Sarasota, and Venice. You can check her website for info. Her name is spelled E-L-E-O-N-O-R-A-L-V-O-V, and that's at eleonoraleva.com. Here she performs the Nocturne No. 3, Dream of Love, Liebesträume by Franz Liszt on WSMR.

Dream of Love, the Nocturne number 3 by Franz Liszt, played by pianist Eleonora Lava here on WSMR. 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I'm Zazen Giles-Wentek. If you were with me earlier, I played something called Up the Ocklawaha. That river comes from the creek name for Muddy. Well, here's music about Big Muddy, a.k.a. the Mississippi River by Florence Price. 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
1: We often think about it like a Japanese man or an Asian man walking through some kind of market. So he's seeing all these different spices. Maybe he's in and out of different shops. He's like kind of exploring the area.
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0: From the Top comes your way tomorrow afternoon at 5 here on WSMR, Florida's classical music station. Here's clarinetist Sabina Meyer with Iona Brown, leading the Academy of St. Martin in the Fields in the Clarinet Concerto No. 3 by Stamitz.

Music by Karl Stamitz, the Clarinet Concerto No. 3, with clarinetist Sabina Meyer, Iona Brown, and the Academy of St. Martin in the Fields. Here on WSMR 89.1, Sarasota, WUSF 89.7, HD2 Tampa, broadcasting from the University of South Florida. Music by Eric Korngold on the way. This is a work by the teenage Mendelssohn, A Midsummer Night's Dream, the nocturne from that work. It's from the CD, The Ultimate Classical Chill Out. You're going to hear a performance of Raphael Froebeck de Burgos with the New Philharmonia Orchestra on WSMR.

Mendelssohn's Nocturne from A Midsummer Night's Dream from Raphael Frobeck de Burgos and the New Philharmonia Orchestra here on WSMR. I'm Susan Giles Wentek, ahead music by Korngold and Le Brun. Now from Richard Kopp and the Philharmonia Virtuosi, the Concerto in C Major, music by Antonio Vivaldi on WSMR.

0: Richard Kopp led the Philharmonia Virtuosi in the Concerto in C Major by Vivaldi here on WSMR, Florida's classical music station.
1: The Baroque era lasted a whopping 150 years, so some of the musicians from the beginning of that historical period, such as Chiara Margherita Cozzolani and Francesco Cavalli, were long gone by the time later Baroque composers, such as Johann Sebastian Bach, were even born. 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
0: Listen for Sunday Baroque tomorrow morning starting at 10. That goes from 10 a.m. to 2 p.m. right here on Classical WSMR. Eric Korngold wrote this work to celebrate the birth of his first son. It's called The Baby Serenade. Heinz Honnold is the violinist with Stefan Tietegen cello and Caspar Richter leading the Linz Bruckner Orchestra on WSMR.

0: Heinz Haunold, the violinist, with Stefan Tietegen, cello, and Caspar Richter leading the Linz Bruckner Orchestra, and the Baby Serenade by Korngold here on WSMR. 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Scattered storms expected today between 2 and 5 p.m. Otherwise hot, with a feels-like temperature of 106. 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
1: Cincinnati, Ohio, home of the Reds and the Bengals, we're basking in this vibrant and abundant pool of musical talent throughout the city and state. I'm your host, Peter Dugan. 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
0: 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Music by Le Brun for you now, the Oboe Concerto No. 6 featuring Heinz Holliger with Thomas Fieri and the Bern Camerata.

The Oboe Concerto No. 6 by Ludwig August Lebrun. And we heard Thomas Fury leading the Bern Camerata with Heinz Holliger playing the oboe here on Classical WSMR. It's noon on a Saturday. Hope the weekend's treating you right. I'm Joe Getz, and we'll be enjoying some great music together up till 5 o'clock this afternoon here on Florida's Classical Music Station. We are WSMR 89.1 Sarasota, WUSF 89.7 HD2 Tampa, broadcasting from the Ernie and Aliza Kretzmer studio at the University of South Florida. Also coming up in this hour, some great stuff, including Claude Debussy writing music that essentially was an advertisement for a harp maker. We'll tell you a bit about that. Beethoven's epic Seventh Symphony coming up in about 20 minutes as well as... We'll start with a very modest overture this hour by Domenico Cimarosa to his opera The Secret Marriage, with Lance Friedel leading the Royal Scottish National Orchestra.

Lance Friedel led the Royal Scottish National Orchestra in the overture to The Secret Marriage by Domenico Cimarosa here on Classical WSMR. 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Well, you hear us mention our business partners quite frequently here on Classical WSMR. We're so grateful for their support. Even classical composers had business partners of sorts, and Claude Debussy was actually commissioned by a harp manufacturer to write a piece of music that would really showcase that builder's new model of harp. The result was this work called Sacred and Profane Dances. And here's the Cleveland Orchestra and its principal harpist, Lisa Welbaum, led by Pierre Boulez.

The Sacred and Profane Dances by Claude Debussy, and that was the Cleveland Orchestra featuring Principal Harp Lisa Welbaum, Pierre Boulez conducting, and that music Debussy wrote to showcase a brand new model of harp. He actually wrote that piece on commission from the harp builder themselves. A little bit of a classical capitalism here on Classical WSMR. I'm Joe Getz. Good afternoon. And the Bishop Museum of Science and Nature in Bradenton presents Laser Light Nights in their planetarium. Every Thursday through Saturday night, you can rock out to some of your favorite artists, including Van Halen, Queen, and the Beatles. Shows running now through September 5th. Tickets at bishopscience.org. Beethoven for us next, and his always exciting Seventh Symphony. It's played here by the Berlin Philharmonic, Daniel Barenboim conducting on Classical WSMR.

The Berlin Philharmonic, Daniel Barenboim conducting in Beethoven's Symphony No. 7 in A here on Classical WSMR. I'm Joe Getz. Good afternoon. Getting close to 1 o'clock, and in the next hour, Robert Schumann puts the entire horn section through a big workout, and then pianist François-Frédéric Guy puts both his hands through a workout in Edvard Grieg's Piano Concerto in A minor. That and more coming up through the rest of the afternoon. Well, we're getting deep into Saturday now, but, you know, if you need weekend plans, every Friday on the Bay Blend podcast, host Sky LeBron and Arts Access Florida's Malaika Hollist bring you a quick roundup of things to do around Tampa Bay. 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And thank you to our sponsor, Community Foundation Tampa Bay. Wrap up this hour with a little dance, this Pas de Huy from Friedrich Kuhlau's The Elf's Hill. John Franzen leading the Danish Radio Symphony.

A Pas de Huy from The Elf's Hill by Frederik Kuhlau. And John Franzen led the Danish Radio Symphony here on Classical WSMR 89.1 Sarasota, WUSF 89.7 HD2, and 103.9 W280DW Tampa, broadcasting from the University of South Florida. Good Saturday to you. I'm Joe Getz with you up until 5 o'clock this afternoon. Edvard Grieg and his always enjoyable piano concerto in A minor coming up in about half an hour. A Rossini overture on the way as well. And right now, the entire horn section gets a really good aerobic workout here in this music by Robert Schumann, his concert piece for four horns and orchestra. Basically a concerto for the entire section. Here is the Seattle Symphony and its horn section on display. Gerard Schwartz conducting.

When it was first performed in 1850, one of the words that came from the reviews was peculiar. The reviewer of that piece by Robert Schumann, his concert piece for four horns and orchestra, said, "As strange as the idea of composing a quadruple concerto for horns may be, the composition itself is just as peculiar and valuable." Peculiar and valuable. I've been described the same way sometimes. Robert Schumann's concert piece for four horns, played there by the Seattle Symphony and its horn section there, shining with Gerard Schwartz conducting, here on Florida's classical music station, WSMR. We have support today from you and from AmScot, a state and federally regulated financial services provider. 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Edvard Grieg and his far more conventional and very popular piano concerto coming up in less than 10 minutes. Before we get to that, the overture here to La Scala di Seta, The Silken Ladder by Rossini, with Jamie Laredo leading the Scottish Chamber Orchestra.

The Overture to the Silken Ladder by Gioachino Rossini, with Jamie Laredo leading the Scottish Chamber Orchestra here on Classical WSMR. I'm Joe Getz. Good to be with you here this afternoon. Coming up next hour, Alexander Borodin's incomplete Third Symphony. Joshua Bell goes back to the High Renaissance, and a little Mozart on the way as well. This program is made possible by donors who have included WSMR in their estate plans, like Walter Stamm, whose legacy gift was created through a charitable gift annuity. You can leave a lasting legacy, too. Visit WSMR.org/legacy or give Kathy Jordan a call. You can find her at 813-974-8682. One of the most beloved of all piano concertos, bringing us up to 2 o'clock this afternoon. It's Edvard Grieg's Concerto in A Minor, with François-Frédéric Guy playing the piano and the BBC Philharmonic, led by Neeme Järvi.

pianist François-Frédéric Guy and the BBC Philharmonic led by Neeme Kirvi in the Piano Concerto in A Minor by Edvard Grieg, ending there quite heroically in A Major, as a lot of those minor concertos tend to do. Boy, that's the kind of music that puts you in the perfect mood and a great way to bring us up to 2 o'clock here on this Saturday afternoon. I'm Joe Getz, and you're listening to Florida's classical music station, WSMR 89.1 Sarasota, WUSF 89.7 HD2 Tampa, broadcasting from the University of South Florida. Coming up in our 2 o'clock hour, Joshua Bell goes Renaissance, and we'll also hear a bit of Spanish music from Isaac Albéniz, some Mozart on the way a bit later too. And right now, Alexander Borodin, full-time chemist, part-time composer. And he left just a few piano sketches for a few movements of an incomplete third symphony. It was up to his friend Alexander Glazunov to turn those into something that the orchestra can actually play. Here's the result. And it's played by the Gothenburg Symphony, Neeme Järvi, Borodin's Symphony No. 3.

The Symphony No. 3 by Alexander Borodin, not completed. Borodin just leaving piano sketches that were orchestrated by his friend Alexander Glazunov, but very imaginative stuff there. That second movement, a little scherzo in quintuple meter. You could kind of hear that 1-2-1-2-3, 1-2-1-2-3 kind of rhythm, adding up to 5, which is highly unusual. And the Gothenburg Symphony there, led by Neeme Järvi, here on Classical WSMR. I'm Joe Getz. Good afternoon, as we go all the way back to the early 1600s next, to this music by Claudio Monteverdi. This is an aria from an opera, very early opera by Monteverdi called The Coronation of Poppea. And rather than someone singing it, Joshua Bell playing this beautiful melody on his violin. It's called Pur ti miro, I gaze at you. He's joined by the Academy of St. Martin in the Fields.

Poor Timiro, I gaze at you by Claudio Monteverdi from his opera The Coronation of Poppea. Joshua Bell, violin, and Michael Stern led the Academy of St. Martin in the Fields. I'm Joe Getz. Good afternoon. Thanks for being with us here on Florida's classical music station, WSMR. The Sarasota Players present Hadestown Teen Edition, a haunting musical that reimagines two ancient Greek myths and a story about love, hope, and the cost of following your heart. Shows running now through August 2nd. Tickets at theplayers.org. Here's the Iberian Suite by Isaac Albéniz, with Enrique Batiz leading the London Symphony.

0: The London Symphony led by Enrique Batiz in the Iberian Suite by the Spanish composer Isaac Albéniz.
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0: I'm Joe Getz. Good to be with you here on Florida's classical music station, WSMR. Maurice Ravel and the waltz that was meant to signify the breakdown of the European order. It's quite the piece coming up in our next hour. A very unusual concerto by Richard Strauss on the way as well. And finishing up this hour with a little bit of Mozart for the flute. This andante is played by Ransom Wilson and the London Symphony.

The Andante for Flute by Mozart, kind of a rejected movement from Flute Concerto, and still pretty nice. I don't know why Mozart didn't include it in his actual C major Flute Concerto, but glad he held on to it either way. So we heard there Ransom Wilson and Raymond Lepard leading the London Symphony here on Classical WSMR. 3 o'clock now on a Saturday afternoon. Hope you're having a great weekend. I'm Joe Getz, and this is WSMR 89.1 Sarasota, WUSF 89.7 HD2 Tampa, broadcasting from the Ernie and Aliza Kretzmer studio at the University of South Florida. Well, Maurice Ravel, just before the war, the Great War broke out, the First World War, kind of saw it coming and wrote this piece called La Valse, which is kind of a very stately Viennese waltz at first. And then things start to go awry, and then by the end, the whole thing just kind of crashes to conclusion. Some say, and I believe this, that he was kind of trying to signify the end of a certain age. Now that the World War was at war, alliances were shifting, borders were changing, the world was in upheaval. Sound familiar? Anyway, here it is, La Valse by Maurice Ravel with the Vienna Philharmonic, led by André Previn.

André Previn led the Vienna Philharmonic in Maurice Ravel's La Valse, a waltz that you could dance to basically until it kind of breaks down and goes nuts at the end. Fascinating music. I've seen that piece live before, and the orchestra seemed to be having the time of its life descending into chaos there at the end of the piece. It's a fun one for sure. I'm Joe Getz. Good afternoon, and we'll put things a little bit back in order for the rest of this hour, including the Ballet of the Queen from Verdi's Don Carlos a bit later, and some Gershwin Preludes for piano a little bit later on this hour as well. Right now, Richard Strauss and music from pretty much right around the same time as that Ravel, although this one not as wild and crazy. His Duet Concertino for clarinet, bassoon, and orchestra. Here is clarinetist Robert Plain. Stephen Ray plays the bassoon, and Richard Hickox leads the Northern Symphonia of England.

Richard Strauss's Duet Concertino for clarinet and bassoon. Robert Plain, clarinet, Stephen Ray, bassoon, and Richard Hickox led the Northern Symphonia of England. This is Florida's Classical Music Station, WSMR, about 35 minutes after 3 o'clock here on a Saturday afternoon. I'm Joe Getz. Good to have your company. 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The Ballet of the Queen from Verdi next, from his opera Don Carlos. Here's the Monte Carlo National Opera Orchestra.

The Ballet of the Queen from Giuseppe Verdi's Don Carlos, with Antonio de Almeida leading the Monte Carlo National Opera Orchestra. Getting close to 4 o'clock, some Gershwin up next. We'll hear some Dvorak in the New York Philharmonic next hour. A rarely heard Danish symphony, and we'll go back to hear some Renaissance English dances played on guitars next hour as well. We're here on Classical WSMR whenever you need a moment of music or calm, and that service is made possible through your support. 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

George Gershwin's Three Preludes for Piano, played by Timon Bartow here on Classical WSMR. Pianist Timon Bartow, very interesting fellow. He's a poet, he's a writer. He used to be a bodybuilder, and he is, as you could hear, a prodigious pianist. And you'll get a chance maybe to see him in person coming up this winter, last weekend in February. Three concerts with the Florida Orchestra in Tampa and St. Petersburg and Clearwater. And those concerts, he'll be playing Brahms' Epic Piano Concerto No. 2. And you can find out more by going to floridaorchestra.org about their upcoming concert season. Again, that's going to be the last weekend in February, so you got time to plan to see Timon Bartow. 4 o'clock here on Saturday in July, still in the heat of summer. I'm Joe Getz. 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WUSF 89.7 HD2 Tampa, broadcasting from the University of South Florida. Kicking off our 4 o'clock hour with Dvorak and his Carnival Overture with the New York Philharmonic, led by Leonard Bernstein.

Leonard Bernstein led the New York Philharmonic in Dvorak's Carnival Overture here on Classical WSMR. 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Still to come in our 4 o'clock hour this afternoon, around the bottom of the hour, we'll head to Denmark to hear one of Denmark's most famous composers that isn't Carl Nielsen. He's definitely the most famous, but Niels Gade, the predecessor of Nielsen, definitely important as well. We'll hear his 4th symphony on the way in about 20 minutes. Right now, a cello concerto by the Baroque composer Georg Matthias Mohn. Here is cellist John Wong and the Camerata Academica of Salzburg.

A cello concerto by Georg Matthias Mohn with John Wong and the Camerata Academica of Salzburg here on Classical WSMR. I'm Joe Getz. Good afternoon with a composer whose name might not be familiar, but who was very important in his time and had some very important friends, the Danish composer Niels Gade, G-A-D-E. He was the son of an instrument builder, which seems very appropriate given that that last name, G-A-D-E, happens to be, not quite in order anyway, but still the four strings on a violin. Gade actually was supposed to be an instrument builder himself and ended up going into instrument playing and music writing instead. And he actually conducted the premiere of Mendelssohn's Violin Concerto. He became close friends with Robert Schumann, who loved him. Robert Schumann said he looks just like Mozart and his name spells out the strings on a violin. But for whatever reason, Niels Gade not as well celebrated today. But we're going to give him his due right now. And his Symphony No. 4, played here by the Stockholm Sinfonietta, led by Neeme Järvi.

The Symphony No. 4 by Niels Wilhelm Gada, with the Stockholm Sinfonietta led by Neeme Järvi, here on Classical WSMR. Our WSMR Local Arts Spotlight coming up at 5 o'clock. Thea Lobo takes over then as well for some great music, including Eric Whitaker's Equus at the top of the hour, some Bach, one of his great keyboard concertos, and an overture by Mikhail Glinka, among things coming up with Thea today, her evening masterwork, Mendelssohn's Italian Symphony. Always a good time coming up tonight at 7. Arts Access Florida is your guide to our community's creative space. 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Wrapping up this hour with some English Renaissance dances by Thomas Morley with the LA Guitar Quartet.

0: a taste of the Elizabethan era. Those were dances by Thomas Morley, performed by the Los Angeles Guitar Quartet on Florida's classical music station. 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
1: 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I'm Susan Giles, WinTech. Florida Studio Theater in Sarasota presents The Last Romance, where an unexpected meeting turns into a second chance at love. That's on through August 16th. The Morian Arts Center in St. Petersburg brings you Sugar High, featuring art made by its members. The theme is excess and things we hate to love, with colors that pop and the wonder of a child. That's showing through September 23rd. And St. Armand's Key Lutheran Church presents the first movie to win an Academy Award for Best Picture. The silent film Wings, starring Clara Bow, with musical accompaniment by organist Adam Aceto. You can watch in person or online. 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
2: I like and love the station with the music. 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Thank you, and keep it up.
0: Thanks for spending some of your weekend with WSMR. I'm Thea Lobo. A little fun with Russian opera to look forward to in about 25 minutes. And before that, a Bach keyboard concerto with Murray Pariah. At the moment, a work by living American composer Eric Whitaker. This is Equus, performed by the London Symphony Orchestra, led by composer Eric Whitaker, right here on Classical WSMR 89.1 and 103.9.

The London Symphony Orchestra was led by composer Eric Whitaker in his own work, Equus, right here on Florida's classical music station, WSMR. Historically, you don't see much tropical storm activity in July, maybe one or two named storms, but nonetheless, hurricane season is still underway. Learn more about the history, see the list of this year's storm names, and find prep lists and hurricane FAQs under the weather section of WUSF.org. I'm Thea Lobo, and the music you hear on Classical WSMR, it's here because listeners like you believe it should be. 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

piano soloist Murray Pariah, accompanied by the Academy of St. Martin in the Fields, brought you Bach's Keyboard Concerto No. 7 on Classical WSMR. 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I'm Thea Lobos, so pleased you could listen. Mikhail Glinka was a big fan of the big Italian opera trend going on when he was a young man. In 1828, he saw a tour of an Italian company performing Rossini's operas in St. Petersburg, and in the 1830s, he made a trip to Italy himself to meet Bellini and Donizetti. So it may come as little surprise when he took up his pen to create his own operas. They were colored with that Italian energy and charm, but with uniquely Russian color. Right now, enjoy the overture from Glinka's Ruslan and Ludmilla, completed in 1842. 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
1: This is Tina, your favorite paratransit bus driver for Manatee County. I just wanted to thank you again for the beautiful music that's piping through my bus all day long. It gets me through the day, and my passengers enjoy it. I do appreciate you so much. I just had to add a little bit of money to my monthly, and I'm happy to be a supporting member. What I can give, and I give it from my heart. So thanks so much, and have a blessed day.
0: I'm Thea Lobo. Thanks for tuning in. Now you'll hear English horn soloist Omar Zoboli and the Essen Chamber Orchestra, led by Robert Maxim, performing Ermanno Wolf Ferrari's Concertino for English Horn and Strings, right here on Classical WSMR 89.1 and 103.9.

Ermanno Wolf-Ferrari's Concertino for English Horn and Strings was performed by the Essen Chamber Orchestra, conducted by Robert Maxim with English Horn soloist Omar Zoboli on Florida's Classical Music Station. 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Good evening. Pleased you could tune in. I'm Thea Lobo. A triple trumpet concerto is coming your way in 23 minutes, plus a French treat to follow. Such great variety on the way. And first, enjoy a Tchaikovsky favorite. You'll hear the Romeo and Juliet Fantasy Overture performed by the Simon Bolivar Symphony led by Gustavo Dudamel right here on Classical WSMR.

Gustavo Dudamel conducted the Simón Bolívar Symphony in Tchaikovsky's Romeo and Juliet Fantasy Overture, right here on Florida's classical music station, WSMR. I'm Thea Lobo, and whether you're on the beach, enjoying a hotel nap, or trying to capture some peace on a weekday at work, Classical WSMR has you covered with mellow tunes to put a smile back on your face. 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You'll find all that and so much more. Here's trumpeter Wynton Marsalis and the English Chamber Orchestra led by Raymond Lepard performing Georg Philipp Telemann's Concerto for Three Trumpets in B-flat. Wynton Marsalis plays all three parts right here on Classical WSMR.

The Concerto for Three Trumpets in B-flat by Georg Philipp Telemann was performed by trumpeter Wynton Marsalis and Raymond Lepard conducting the English Chamber Orchestra on Classical WSMR. I'm Thea Lobo, so pleased you could tune in. Gabriel Fauré's Masques et Bergamasques was commissioned by Prince Albert I of Monaco to accompany an evening of evocative choreography and song inspired by Commedia dell'arte and the art of Watteau. It included settings of Verlaine poetry, including a line from which the title's taken, referring to masked balls and dances from Bergamo, Italy, Masques et Bergamasques. Four of the movements Fauré compiled into this suite soon after the production, and it's seen far more action in this concert form. Hear it now, performed by the Seattle Symphony Orchestra, led by Ludovic Morlot, Fauré's Masques et Bergamasques.

Ludovic Morlot conducted the Seattle Symphony Orchestra performing Gabriel Fauré's Masques et Bergamasques on WSMR, Florida's classical music station, which is powered by support from community businesses like Adelaide Interiors. 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Lights, camera, Dali. See how America turned Salvador Dali into a global celebrity, reshaping his art, fame, and legacy in Dali in America. Now on view for a limited time, only at the Dali Museum in St. Pete. More at thedali.org. I'm Thea Lobo, and next you can enjoy the Eibler Quartet performing Johann Baptist von Hall's String Quartet No. 3 in C on Florida's classical music station, WSMR.

Johann Baptist van Hals String Quartet No. 3 was performed by the Eibler Quartet on Florida's classical music station. 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I'm Thea Lobo. So glad you could tune in. Stick around to hear some Schubert and Constant Lambert later in the hour. And right now, it's evening masterwork time. In October of 1830, Mendelssohn went to Italy, a trip that lasted 10 months, and a trip in which he found himself starting out in Venice and traveling south to Rome and then onward to Naples. The composer documented his impressions of the trip in a series of watercolors and sketches and in his Fourth Symphony. Symphony No. 4 is nicknamed the Italian Symphony. Only the final movement's really Italian in a significant way. The rest of the work, Mendelssohn conveys more of a series of impressions, like Mediterranean sunshine, monumental art and architecture, and the open countryside. Symphony No. 4 in A, Mendelssohn's Italian Symphony, is WSMR's evening masterwork, performed by the Scottish Chamber Orchestra, led by Jamie Laredo.

Jamie Laredo conducted the Scottish Chamber Orchestra in WSMR's Evening Masterwork, Felix Mendelssohn's Symphony No. 4, the Italian Symphony, on Classical WSMR, where support comes from people like 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I'm Thea Lobo, and some music really does stay with you for a lifetime. 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

0: Alfred Brendel performed Franz Schubert's Reliquia Sonata, the piano sonata in C, right here on Classical WSMR 89.1 and 103.9.
1: Hello, this is Joe Militer. I live in Bradenton, Florida. My wife and I lived in Manhattan, New York for years before this, but we moved down here in 2013 and are enjoying WSMR constantly. Although she passed away, I still listen to WSMR because you played two of my favorite pieces of all time, Luciano Pavarotti's Nessun Dorma and Chopin's Heroic Polonaise. It made me come to the phone. So I congratulate you on your programming, and I am so thankful to have you in my life. Thank you.
0: I'm Thea Lobo. Hope you're having a great Saturday. Next, you can enjoy Barry Wordsworth leading the BBC Concert Orchestra in Dance for the Followers of Leo from Horoscope by Constant Lambert on Florida's classical music station WSMR, online at WSMR.org.

dance for the followers of Leo from Constance Lambert's Horoscope was performed by the BBC Concert Orchestra led by Barry Wordsworth right here on Florida's classical music station. 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Hope you're having a lovely evening. I'm Thea Lobo. Some iconic Debussy is coming up in 25 minutes, so don't go anywhere. First, though, enjoy the music of Joseph Bologna, or Chevalier de Saint-Georges. He was one of the first famous Black composers in European history, an early contemporary of Mozart. Founding father and second U.S. President John Adams described him as the most accomplished man in Europe in riding, running, shooting, fencing, dancing, music. He was also a virtuoso violinist, and at the time they were composed, his concerti were considered among the hardest pieces in existence for violin. So let's hear one of them now. This is Violin Concerto No. 2 by Chevalier de Saint-Georges, performed by violinist Rachel Barton and the Encore Chamber Orchestra under Daniel Hedge.